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7: Brother Daniel grew up as a Buddhist in Vietnam. 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
8: And one day, I want to kill myself. I come to my friend's house. I plan to get the gun from his house to kill myself. But before I come to his house, I stop at the church.
7: We're about to find out what happened in that church.
9: Jesus never promised his followers an easy path. In fact, he told his disciples that the world would hate them. He sent them out as sheep among wolves. 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
10: Welcome again to the Voice of the Martyrs Radio. My name is Todd Nettleton, and we are in our studio today in Bartlesville, Oklahoma, with another of our one-name guests. Pastor Daniel is a longtime pastor and church leader in the nation of Vietnam. We're not going to use his real name. We're just going to call him Pastor Daniel. 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
8: Thank you.
10: So a minute ago, we heard how you stopped at a church on your way to go and get a gun to kill yourself. Why did you stop there, and what happened next?
8: I never go to the church, but I don't know why. At that time, I just go directly to the church, and I meet the pastor. And he give me the small book, that's the New Testament. And when he give me New Testament, I keep in my hand. But for me, that's a holy book, you know, because I come from very devoted Buddhist family.
10: Yeah.
8: So for me, holy book, I very honor. So I dare not to put in my pocket. So I keep in my hand, and I just go back home. And I forgot to go to my friend's house. And when I come back home, I remember the pastor said, this is a very good book, and this book can change your life. And I start to read. And after, you know, whole night, I read the Bible. I saw the last page, you know, if you accept Jesus, mm-hmm. He's the God, He's your creator. He will bless you and change your life. Oh, I say, oh, I not really believe, but I want to try.
10: Right.
8: May God bless me or change my life. And after that, you know, I forgot the idea of how to kill myself. And slowly, I read more Bible. And one day, I go back to meet the pastor. But when I talk with him about what I read in the Bible, and he thought I am a Christian. So he invited me to join with the church, and I start to attend the church there. And then I bring my brother, sister to Jesus. And finally, one day, my father come to me. He the one make me a lot of problem, and I want to die because of him even. You know, but one day he come to me and say, "Son, forgive me. I want to follow you.
10: Wow.
8: I want to worship Jesus." And his life totally changed. And that means why, you know, my mother also accept Jesus after 6 months.
10: Whole family came to
8: become a Christian, yeah. And we really happy family. So that means why my parents always share gospel to another relative, and you know, among our relatives, you know, about 100 people accept Jesus more.
10: Wow. Yeah.
8: And now, thanks God, you know, even I myself, my brother, sister, my niece, my nephew, my grandchildren, all love God and serving God right now. Yeah.
7: Brother Daniel came to faith in Jesus in 1974. He lived in the southern part of Vietnam and enjoyed some freedom. He started earning money so he could buy and distribute more Bibles. But 1 year later, the communist took control of the entire country.
8: So, no more Bible.
7: No more Bibles.
8: You
7: doesn't,
8: know?
7: Doesn't matter how much money you have, you just can't get them.
8: But in my heart, I really want to have Bible to give away because, you know, only one Bible saved my life and my family.
7: Brother Daniel never lost his love for God's Word and his passion to share it with others. So, for all these years, he has found ways to deliver Bibles to people all over Vietnam.
8: And especially, you know, since I connect with VOM, every year until now, I distribute 10,000, 20,000, 30,000 Bibles to Christians in Vietnam.
7: We're talking with Brother Daniel on the Voice of the Martyrs radio. He's been telling us about his mission to bring the Bible to people in multiple languages in Vietnam. He has some limited official permission to bring Bibles to Vietnamese people, but he's not allowed to take Bibles to the Hmong people group. I asked Brother Daniel why Hmong people are treated differently.
8: Following the history, before Hmong connected with American, you know, Sawyer.
7: During the war.
8: Under war. So that means why, you know, when, and also when Hmong accept Jesus very fast.
7: So the Hmong are seen as friends of the West or friends of the United States. So that's one strike against them. And then there are so many Christians among them, so that's another strike against them.
8: Yes.
7: So that makes the government not trust them.
8: Yeah. Yeah.
7: Okay.
8: And they don't allow to print the Hmong Bible because they don't want the church among Hmong become strong.
7: Mm-hmm.
8: Like they know that how important the Bible for the church, for Christians. That's why they try to stop.
7: It's interesting that the Vietnamese government understands how important the Bible is for Christians. I hope all of our listeners understand that as well. Like, if you're going to follow Jesus, you need to be a person of God's word.
8: Yeah, yeah.
7: How much persecution is there among the ethnic Vietnamese people? Like, are they also persecuted or are they more left alone?
8: No, that depends on what area.
7: Okay.
8: If the church, you know, near the big city or the town, the government there, they seem to be now slowly open more and more.
7: Okay.
8: But in the countryside, in the mountain area, it's still very, very difficult. Following our constitution, they said they give us the freedom. But every chief of the village, he's the king. You know,
7: okay.
8: If he want to open, he allow the church to worship with free play. But if he didn't lie, he will persecute the church.
7: Mm-hmm.
8: Until now, some area are like that. And before, they come to the church or they come to the home church with a uniform. But now, they don't come like that. They use gangster. They give gangster some money, some alcohol to print. And they come to
7: gangsters.
8: To persecute the church. Yeah.
7: So, at the village level, it's almost completely dependent on the head of the village. If he's okay with the church is fine.
8: Yes.
7: But if he's against the church, they're going to be persecuted.
8: Yeah.
7: Interesting.
8: But a problem, when the local church have persecuted by the local authority, we can report to the higher authority.
7: You can kind of
8: authority.
7: Appeal.
8: Yeah. But they keep quiet.
7: They don't interfere at the village level.
8: Yeah. Vietnam now have freedom. But a lot of documents under table for the local authority.
7: So it seems like it would be good for us to pray that more village leaders become believers so that those doors are open if it's so dependent on what that village leader thinks.
8: Yeah, yeah. And you know that Vietnam now, in Vietnam now, we have another problem. In early this year, the government system in Vietnam changed. Before we have three level, the village level, district level, and province level. But now they don't have district level anymore.
7: Oh, wow. So it's just from the village to the province.
8: Yeah. So now they give more power
7: to the village leaders.
8: The village authority now.
7: So they're even more powerful than they were before.
8: Yeah, yeah.
7: We're talking this week on Voice of the Martyrs Radio with Pastor Daniel. He is a longtime church leader in Vietnam. So, Pastor Daniel, if the village leader is against the church, what does persecution look like? Is that people getting arrested? Is it people getting beaten up? Is it their church being torn down or burned down? What does it actually look like at the village if the village leader is opposed to the church?
8: If someone accepts Jesus, they can come and say, oh, you know that Christian is American religion. You should not join with them, you know. You have to leave. If that person is a worker in the company, they say they will talk with the company, you know, kick them out.
7: So you can lose your job.
8: Yeah. Another case just happened. Some people in the Highland area, they have a contract with the government to protect the jungle, the forest. Every year, they can receive around $8 million. But because, you know, after they accept Jesus, they cut down the payment. And when they complain, they give 50% only.
7: Wow.
8: Yeah, something like that.
7: So we're going to cut your pay. Yeah. You're a Christian now, so we're not going to pay you the full amount.
8: And some area, you know, the children, you know, they don't give them like birth certificate. Without birth certificate, they cannot apply to go to school, something like that.
7: School. Yeah. So we're not going to register your children's birth.
8: Yeah.
7: Wow.
8: And you know that if something happened like that, the government, they said they don't have a responsibility. That's a local.
7: That's a local issue.
8: But for our policy, we give freedom. You know,
7: we have religious freedom, and that's not our problem. That's at the village level.
8: Yeah.
7: In a situation like that, is there anything that the Christians can do? Is there anyone they can appeal to for help, or they just are stuck?
8: So something happened like that, they just have to try to help them. Some area, they confiscate the land, you know, they lose their job. So we try to find a way to help, and especially, you know, VOM, to help them to recover their life.
7: What about in the case of the children who aren't given a birth certificate? Is there any way around that? Is there any way to get a birth certificate somewhere else? Or
8: actually, you know, that something happened like that before. So we have to set up some school for them in the local.
7: Since they can't go to the government school, the church needs to help them.
8: Yeah. But now I think just from last year, I checked again, and now they are not do like that anymore.
7: Oh, good.
8: Yeah, because it looks very bad, and they cannot get more investment from outside of Vietnam. Yeah.
7: So the publicity embarrassed them, and they stopped doing that.
8: Yeah.
7: That's a great example of the fact that it makes a difference when we tell these stories and when we get the word out about what's happening to our brothers and sisters.
8: Yeah.
7: So Vietnam, the government definitely wants that outside investment to come in.
8: Yeah.
7: So they want to present a picture of religious freedom and human rights, other human rights as well.
8: Yeah.
7: That's good for our listeners to know that it does make a difference when the outside world understands what's happening inside Vietnam. The government is listening to that outside pressure.
8: Yeah.
7: Pastor Daniel, do you feel like in the last 5 or 10 years that things have gotten better for Christians, or have they gotten worse, or is it about the same?
8: As I say, everything improved slowly.
7: Slowly
8: and
7: improving.
8: Like I said, you know, that we went on what area? More freedom in the big city, in the big town, where foreigner easy to come.
7: Right.
8: But for the countryside, in the highland area,
7: it's not getting better.
8: That's not like that.
7: Interesting.
8: Yeah.
7: The last time that I was in Vietnam, we went to church on a Sunday, and it was a church building, and it was a meeting, and we were foreigners. We were welcomed to attend, and it's interesting how life can be so different in the big cities versus in the countryside.
8: They very limited, you know, foreigners visit the mountain area,
7: Yeah. So they're fine for the foreigners to come to the big cities, but if you start going into the rural areas, you might have trouble.
8: Yeah.
7: Interesting. They don't want the world to know what's going on.
8: Yeah.
7: What is it about Christianity? And you mentioned that they will be accused of being an American religion or being in association with America, but is that all it is that kind of scares the government about Christianity? Is that idea that it's a Western religion? Or why do they not want the church to grow?
8: Until now, in the communist mindset, you know, Christians still American religion. Pastors like CIA.
7: Pastors are CIA agents, and Christianity is an American religion. How much of that goes back to the Vietnam War and to the fact that our two countries were fighting each other? Is it, you know, it was 50 years ago, I guess, but how much of that is still in the culture and in the understanding of people that Christianity is American and the Americans were our enemies and so we don't want to be Christian.
8: Actually, for Vietnamese now, they don't have any problem with American anymore. I believe that, you know, 90% Vietnamese want to connect with American about economic, about right. political, or education, or health, a lot of things.
7: So there's not a lot of hard feelings among
8: Vietnamese
7: the people.
8: Really, very welcome American, come to Vietnam. But only the communists, they still keep the mindset
7: they still
8: that,
7: remember.
8: You know, American anti-communist. That's why they're very scared. Yeah.
7: Uh-huh. Yeah. And they certainly perceive Christianity as an American influence. What are some of the ways that you mentioned your long partnership with Voice of the Martyrs? What are some of the ways that Voice of the Martyrs is helping Christians in Vietnam right now?
8: I believe that the ministry of UM strengthen the church under persecution. Example, you know, if because with the support from UM, the Christian in Vietnam feel that we have a brother, big brother, you know, stand behind and protect us. If something happens, we are the voice for us in Vietnam.
7: Yeah. Amen. As you are discipling younger believers, how do you get them ready to face persecution?
8: Training is one of a priority for my ministry. Because when we train, the Christian know God, love God, want to serve in God, they become strong and they can overcome persecution. And then I also can help another. Yeah, that's how I focus to the training.
7: And is that studying the scriptures? Is it kind of talking about what you could go through, what persecution could look like, and how do you prepare yourself? Is it all of those? What does that training look like?
8: We have a small book to help them in every situation, what we can react, following biblical way.
7: Mm-hmm.
8: Also following the experience for many years of the older generation.
7: So it's both biblical and the witness of people who've already gone before us in one guide.
8: Yeah.
7: That I'm fascinated by that idea of helping people get ready for persecution. We're talking this week on Voice of the Martyrs Radio with Pastor Daniel. He is a longtime gospel worker in Vietnam. Daniel, you mentioned that your family was a Buddhist family before you became a follower of Christ. Is that true of most of the people in Vietnam, that they would say they're Buddhist, or would there be other religions? What is kind of the religious makeup of the country?
8: Actually, following the report of the government, they said more than 60% Vietnamese are Buddhist.
7: Okay.
8: But not really. Because, you know, the way we ancestor worship look like Buddhist, but not really Buddhist. Mm-hmm. You know, only some Buddhists, they come to the pagoda, they learn about the doctrine, very few.
7: Now, how does the government feel about Buddhism?
8: Actually, Buddhism, that's the hand of communists, one hand of communists for many years, especially under war. Under war, they use a lot of Buddhist pagoda to keep the communists there,
7: to keep
8: to protect them.
7: Yeah.
8: Even a lot of pagoda, they keep the weapon for communists there, even.
7: So they don't mind if people are becoming more Buddhist, but if the people are becoming more Christian, then that's trouble.
8: Yeah, they don't care. And actually, you know, the government, they control the system of the Buddhists in Vietnam.
7: Okay.
8: So that means why they support for Buddhists. Easy for Buddhists, you know, to build very big pagoda. But if the church, you know, make a small chapel, they will come, they destroy quickly.
7: There's a little bit of difference in how they enforce those regulations. How can we pray? We always try to equip VOM radio listeners to pray. So how can we pray for Vietnam and especially for our brothers and sisters there this week?
8: Yeah, should pray for the Christian in Vietnam because Vietnam just issued the new religious law. Because, you know, after they give more power for the local authority, they can control every local church. Mm-hmm. Also, now they change all government officers. So, example, if the church have a good relationship, build good relationship with the local authority, they can understand and seem be easier. But they change all officers. So that means, right,
7: around.
8: You know, when the new one comes, they very afraid. So they control more the church. That's more difficult.
7: So how long ago did they pass the new religion law?
11: Just early this year.
7: Early this year. Mm-hmm. And what did that change as far as how the law treats the church?
8: After they change the law, then, you know, they control everything. Even if the church want to ordain.
7: Oh, ordain a pastor.
8: Yeah, we need to be approved by the local authority.
7: Oh, my.
8: Yeah. If they say, no, that person not good.
7: Cannot be ordained.
8: Yeah, cannot be ordained.
7: So the government is even interfering in the ordination of leaders.
8: And some home church have a permission now. That person can get back the permission.
7: Okay.
8: Does
7: the church have to go and reapply for permission because of the new law? Is that?
8: No need to reapply. But the local government officer, you know, they will teach the church different way with the old one.
7: Okay. Wow. So a lot of transition even this year in how the church is being governed.
8: Yeah. So look at the future. I can say that the church will facing with the new way of persecution.
7: Mm-hmm. Yeah. So persecution may look different next year than it looked last year.
8: Yeah.
7: Okay. Wow. Interesting how the government is changing their strategy, and so you, as a pastor, you have to kind of change your strategy as well.
8: Yeah.
7: So we can pray for wisdom for you and for other church leaders.
8: Yeah.
7: Is there anything else that our listeners should know or should understand about the church in Vietnam?
8: I try to call for unity of the leadership.
7: Mm-hmm. You know. How is the unity among different denominations and also different ethnicities? Is there a sense of we're all part of the body of Christ and we're working together? Or is there a sense of, well, you're Hmong and I'm Vietnamese, or you're Baptist and I'm not? And how is the cooperation and the unity?
8: When we live under strong persecution, or we don't think about different tribal group, different denomination, we become unity.
7: Interesting.
8: You know? But slowly, the government, they give permission for some denomination,
7: uh-huh.
8: and that denomination difficult to cooperate with another
7: right.
8: without permission. That's how they can divide the unity.
7: So it's interesting, more persecution produced more unity within the church.
8: Yeah.
7: That's one of the blessings of persecution. But as you say, if there's more freedom, then the church needs to be more intentional about working together.
8: Yeah.
7: Pastor Daniel, it's such an honor to have you here. I'm so thankful for your years, decades of work alongside VOM, all the Bibles that you have helped deliver, all of the persecuted Christians that you have helped during those years. Thank you for your long service to the kingdom, and thanks for being our guest this week on Voice of the Martyrs Radio.
8: Yeah, thank you.
7: You've been listening to the Voice of the Martyrs Radio. 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You can hear this entire conversation with Pastor Daniel. I would also encourage you, please pray for believers in Vietnam this week. I know our listeners pray. I am so grateful. I see the emails where you say, hey, we are praying. So I appreciate that. 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

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Here's what the prayer request said. A Christian man was disowned and forced to flee after placing his faith in Christ. Bukhari's father is a village chief or king, as they are often called in Burkina Faso in Africa. He is also a Muslim. When Bukhari started listening to an audio Bible and eventually placed his trust in Christ, his father was furious. The family considers Bukhari's conversion to have placed a huge amount of shame on them as Muslims, said a frontline worker. His father immediately took Bukhari's wife away and sent her back to her family. He then threatened to kill Bukhari and declared that he was no longer his son. Bukhari fled to a larger city and eventually reunited with his wife, who had escaped from her Muslim family along with the couple's children. The frontline worker requested prayer for Bukhari and his family, as he is unemployed and they are still facing danger from other family members. I hope that you will pray for Bukhari and for his wife and for this need this week. Let's also pray that Bukhari's father has a powerful encounter with Jesus Christ. And I want to encourage you again, sign up at ICommitToPray so that you will receive new prayer requests every single week. It's ICommitToPray.com, or we'll give you a link in the show notes this week at VOMradio.net. Next week, we're going to talk about what our Christian brothers and sisters are facing in the Middle East and North Africa. The church in different parts of that region often faces very different challenges. We'll explain, we'll help you pray effectively for them when you join us again next week right here on the Voice of the Martyrs Radio Network.

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1: You're listening to the program Manna for the Soul. 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And today's program, Manna for the Soul. Tapai haru Manna for the Soul karyakram sundai hunuhuncha. Today, we are honored to share a message from Pastor James Sessions, who is joining us from the USA. Let us prepare our hearts to receive the spiritual bread that God has for us today.
2: Hello, everyone, and welcome to Manna for the Soul. I'm excited about our Bible study tonight. I hope you are, as we look at a very important topic in Acts chapter 3, verse 19. It says that you and I can receive times of refreshing. Boy, do we all need that. There is so much going on in our world, so many things to look at, and sometimes you get to where you don't even want to turn the TV on. Look at a newspaper or clipping or watch anything on source of Facebook or wherever you look. That's just kind of disgusting. But thank God we have His Word to encourage us and to help us as we go through this life. And I want to share something.

0: very important in this Bible study tonight. We're going to look at three key words. We're going to look at the word time. We're going to look at the word season. And we're going to look at the word kairos. It's a Greek word. And we're going to be looking at those three key words in our Bible study tonight. So get out your pen and paper and get your Bible out. And let's have a word of prayer and get right into our study. Father, we thank you for this time tonight. Lord, we pray that, Lord, your word would lift us up and encourage us. Strengthen those that need to be strengthened. Encourage those that need to be encouraged. And let this word speak to the hearts of its listeners. We thank you for the opportunity. We give you praise and honor in Christ's name. Amen. So, on today's Bible study, I want to talk about, as I said earlier, times of refreshing. I think everyone remembers sometime in the past or maybe just recently where you and I and others have put ourselves under a watershed of cool, refreshing water. It may have been at the beach or maybe at a pool or amusement park, and you got under one of those lily pads and you stood there and the water just fell off the top and just refreshed your whole body. You just wanted to stand there and enjoy it for hours at a time. Well, that's what we're going to be talking about tonight. How can we experience those cool, refreshing waters that God's Word promises us? Our Heavenly Father desires that we also come and drink from His waters that will flow from a relationship of love and thirst. So let's start our message tonight. Acts chapter 3, verse 19. It says, "Repent ye therefore, and be converted, that your sins may be blotted out, when the times of refreshing shall come from the presence of the Lord." Now, I want you to really pay attention to that verse, because when we do the prerequisite of what it says prior to experiencing the times of refreshing, what it really amounts to is when our hearts speak to us, the Word of God ministers to us, and we recognize that there are things in our lives that we need to ask for forgiveness of. Then we do what the Greek says about repentance. It means a turning away. It means a complete 360 to where we're no longer following after the desires and lust of the flesh, but rather we're seeking to please our Heavenly Father and walk with Him in relationship and have a fellowship with Him that's based on the Word of God and our love and our desire to please Him and only Him. So when we do that, then He has promised something in return. And that is, when the times of refreshing shall come, it's going to happen. Sure as I'm speaking to you tonight, when you do the prerequisite of what it takes to have these waters that flow from the throne of God, He will do exactly what His Word promises. The apostle here is describing the peace that comes when a person repents or turns away from past mistakes or past sins. In Isaiah 53:6, the first part of that verse says that all we like sheep have gone astray. Every one of us from one time or the other, or maybe just recently, we've done something that we knew in our heart was not right, or we felt a prick in our heart or our conscience, and we realized that we shouldn't have been doing it because it wasn't pleasing to our Heavenly Father. Well, all we have to do is confess our sins to Him, recognize the error of our ways, ask for forgiveness, and then just keep going. Don't sit there and have a pity party or, you know, well, I guess I'll never measure up. No. Repentance brings healing and restoration. It's always a restorative process, never condemning. And so with that in mind, thank God we can experience the forgiving presence of God. One key thing that I want to share with you tonight is we, or you and I, are called to use the power of Christ's life-giving words to bring forth the waters of life. In other words, we have the ability by knowing in our hearts that the Holy Spirit lives in us. We have the power to change the circumstances around us by recognizing that when the times of refreshing come, we can experience a newness and a freshness that you can only receive when we walk in fellowship and oneness with our Heavenly Father. In Psalms chapter 1, verse 2, it says, "Your delight," or whose delight, "is in the word of the Lord. That's where your joy is when you delight in the word of the Lord. And who meditates on his word day and night. That person, what person? The person that I just talked about. That person is like a tree planted by streams of water, which yields its fruit in season, and whose leaf does not wither. And whatever they do, prospers. Now, that sounds pretty good to me. I don't know about you, but I'll take a little bit of that. I think that's a joyous occasion to receive waters from the flowing presence of Almighty God. How about that? So let's look at three factors that we can experience and we can receive in this times of refreshing. Point number one, we need to be in a constant state of expectancy for our times of refreshing. We need to have an expectant spirit. We need to believe these times are going to come, especially when we're going through unexpected troubles or trials or seasons of despair or things that have affected us, like maybe a bout of bad health or bad news or whatever the situation or circumstance may be. We can be in that expectant state. I remember not too long ago, I went to a series of meetings at our church, and the speaker talked about three key things. He said, you need to position yourself. You need to learn to be still. And then you need to learn to see the salvation of the Lord. And with those three points in mind, it helps us to be in a state of expectancy, recognizing that we can enjoy these times of refreshing. And so what does that actually help us to understand, times of refreshing? It refers to seasons of deep spiritual renewal, relief from burdens, and the restoration of our soul, which will bring a transformation of new life in our lives each day. Psalm 7:37, listen to what Jesus said to the multitude of people that came to hear him. The last day of the festival, Jesus stood and shouted to the crowds, anyone who is thirsty may come to me. Anyone who believes in me may come and drink. For the scripture declares, out of him shall flow rivers of living water. All those rivers will flow from his heart. What is the prerequisite to this expectancy? Simply this. If you are thirsty, Jesus said, come. If you need a drink, come. Why? Because the rivers of living water will begin to flow out of your heart as you recognize that enjoying presence of God's Holy Spirit that lives and abides in each one of us. That brings us to point two. Times of refreshing brings three activities in our lives. The first one that it brings is spiritual renewal. This is really important. Breathing in new life after feeling spiritually dry. In other words, when we're experiencing these times of refreshing, especially if we've been in a season of just where we, you know, nothing's going on. It just seems like everything is all around us is just stagnant and stale and no good news. It seems like everything that we thought just stopped in one of those dry seasons like farmers experience when there's no rain. And so we can also recognize that spiritual renewal is about the fact that when we're exhausted or weighed down by our circumstances, he will cause us to come and drink because he brings the invitation to us, just as we read in John 7:37, he that thirsts, let him come and drink. Hallelujah. In Psalms 42, this is one of my favorite verses. In Psalms 42, verses 1 and 2, it says, as a deer longs for streams of water, so I long for you, O God. I thirst for the living God. When can I go and stand before him? Notice what David was saying. He was stating, I want to go and be in the presence of God. I want to stand still before the Lord, and I want to feel the rivers of living water flow out of me and upon me. That was David's heart, and oh, how much should it be our heart? The second key activity is it helps us when we're in a period of distress. a divine relief comes from the trials and the hardships that we're facing. All of a sudden, those hardships and those trials are not as burdensome as they were before. We recognize that it was because of His willingness to bid us to come that those trials and those hardships begin to fall off us, because the rivers of living water are flowing from us. The last activity is it brings inner healing to our lives, the wiping away of shame, guilt, or remorse, so that each of us can experience a closer relationship with God. In Zephaniah chapter 3, verse 17, it says, "The Lord your God wins victory after victory and is always with you. He celebrates and sings because of you, and He will refresh your life with His love." Oh, my goodness. I think that'll be a scripture that I'll mark down and rehearse over and over in my heart and my soul. And then the last point, point number 3, we're going to kind of shift gears, because you remember those 3 words that I said we were going to talk about? Well, get ready. Fasten your seatbelt. Do you know that just one word from God can change your life and your circumstances at God's appointed time? Have you ever read a scripture verse that totally changed the way you look at your life, or how you look at your present circumstances? You instantly went from a dreary, mundane, cloudy time in your life to experience a new season of the refreshing waters promised to those who come. I want to give you an example of that. You're going to have to read the chapters. I think it's in Genesis 45 through chapters 49. It's the story of Joseph and the difficulties that he faced, the hardships, the trials, the times of it he went through, undue pressures and undue threats and undue accusations in his life. But the psalmist quotes a scripture that is very powerful, and it's in Psalms 105:19. There's that first word. I want you to remember that. Until the time, that's going to be very key in just a moment, until that time that the word came to Joseph, the word of the Lord tried him. In other words, there's going to be times in our lives, your life and my life and others, when we're going to have to go through the testing and the trials, the hardships and the difficulties. But the one glorious thing that we can count on is that the Word of God says that He will never bring upon us more than we can bear. But with every test and every trial, He'll make a way of escape. And the psalmist is saying to you and I, just as it happened in the life of Joseph, he was in prison, falsely accused of doing something that he was never guilty of. And he was languishing down there, probably trying to figure out why these things were happening in his life and why these setbacks were happening. But he was remembered by there was a baker and a butler that was in prison with him. And one of them remembered when the king had a dream and no one could interpret it. He reminded the king who had restored him back to his present state. He told the king, "O king, I remember while I was in prison that there was a man called Joseph who interpreted the dream that I had." And so the king immediately called for Joseph to come. Do you see what I'm saying? Just one word took Joseph from the condition that he was in to a time of refreshing. When the time of his refreshing came, one word changed his life. He went from the outhouse to the penthouse, from captivity to times of refreshing. And what got my attention was those words that we're going to be looking at now: times and seasons. When I looked it up in the Strong's Concordance, I found what I'd been looking for. It refers to divinely appointed seasons in our lives and times of spiritual renewal, relief, and breathing space for a repentant heart or for the circumstances and the hardships that we've been facing in our struggles. This is very important, so pay attention. The word times in the Greek is the word horkeros. It means a fixed and definite time, an opportune or seasonal time, the right time. God is about to show you and I what our kairos moment looks like from His perspective. He's going to show us. Often it is used to refer to the right moment, the opportune moment, a defining moment. Kairos is time judged by its importance and value, not by its duration. We go by chronos, which is time that we look at our watch or time that we look at a clock, minutes, seconds, hours. But kairos is just the opposite. It doesn't look for a time in the space of seconds or minutes or hours. It's a defining moment. It's a defining time. It's a defining season in which God is going to reveal something to you and I that we didn't expect or we didn't know was coming, because it's the right moment. It's the perfect moment for God to reveal these things that we thought were hidden from us. It also refers to a period of time that is very significant and therefore is sometimes translated into the word season. So we looked at three words in just that little short period of time: time, seasons, and kairos. And I want you just to think about what I spoke on. What does that word kairos mean? And what is the significance that it plays in your life? And if you'll study that out, I believe God is going to give you a kairos moment. So are you ready for it? Are you in a position to experience a time of refreshing from the Lord? If so, then get ready. Have an expectant heart to experience a transformation like never before. God is going to use you mightily in the next season and the next move of God. God is a refreshing God. And I know I've experienced it before in my own life. And there's no other place I'd rather be, because it feels like a cool breeze on the inside that I knew could only come from being in the presence of God. The word refreshing in Acts 3:19 means cool, refreshing, a recovery of breath, revival, and renewal. I'd like to say anything that God speaks can happen if we'll believe. What God wants to do in our life is to refresh us in a way where we will experience new life. 2 Corinthians 5:17 says, "Therefore, if anyone be in Christ, he is a new creation. The old has gone and the new is here." Hallelujah. For many, you are entering into a new season. For others, keep pressing in. Don't give up. Your longing desire is to see changes in your circumstances, to experience peace, hope, and joy, and times of refreshing. And all of this happens as we look inward and we turn away and seek forgiveness and ask God to restore us and recognize that anything that's in our hearts that's not pleasing to God, we ask God to remove it so that we can experience and enjoy these times of refreshing, because we know that those things that have weighed us down and held us back from experiencing true joy and peace. Why is this so important? Because refreshing starts when our inward man dies to its fleshly desires. And repentance opens the floodgates of obedience and cleansing power of God's Holy Spirit. So I want to close with this. Anytime you are expecting a time of refreshing from the Lord, simply check your heart, examine your ways, and turn away from those things that keep us from the one thing that we all need more than anything else. And that's God's refreshing waters, God's blessings upon our lives, His love, and His goodness. You can expect a spiritual renewal in your heart and soul. Why? Because Whatever you behold, you become. 2 Corinthians 3:18 says, "And we all, with unveiled face, behold the glory of the Lord, are being transformed into the same image from one degree of glory to another." I really believe with all my heart tonight that if you'll grab a hold of this truth, you'll say, "Well, I'm not sure about all of this." Well, you just take what I've shared with you tonight. You look at those scriptures. You think about those three words. The times are so important to know the times that you're in. And we see all around us. We look at those things and we know that things are happening. We look at the word seasons and we know that we go through four seasons in the earthly realm. But there are also seasons in the spiritual realm when God uses those times and seasons to bring refreshing waters that are streams of living water that He wants to flow from us. So thank you so much for this time tonight. I pray that you'll listen it over and over and over again till you grab a hold of it. Ask God to speak to your heart as He is speaking to mine, because I'm believing for a time of refreshing. We had a wonderful, wonderful word that came forth in our service Sunday morning about worship, giving thanks to God. And I believe the more we do that, the greater the blessing will be. God bless you. Have a wonderful evening. Thank you.
1: 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We pray that today's message has encouraged and strengthened your heart. We would love to hear from you. 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God bless you. Jai Masih.

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2: 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In West Africa, a Christian leader was gathering new believers for Bible study in an area where Boko Haram is active. The militant group sent a man to identify the leader so they could kill him. The Boko Haram fighter rented a room next door and listened through the wall as the group studied scripture. When he finally approached the leader outside, he had one question. I'm here to identify you, but who is this Jesus you keep talking about? He placed his faith in Christ and returned to share the gospel with those who had sent him. Praise God, his word cannot be stopped, even in the darkest places.
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